0: and a little encouragement.
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2: 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I'm going to have a good day.
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Oh, man, the WABX Triple Play is back tomorrow. 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It'll be three in a row from Eric Clapton on top of all that. 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

0: 107.5 WABX, Tom Petty and the Heartbreakers. Former Heartbreakers guitarist Mike Campbell has a band these days, the Dirty Knobs. They go by Mike Campbell and the Dirty Knobs. They're on tour, and you can see them in Brown County, up in Brown County, at the Brown County Music Center on Wednesday, July 15th.
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I'm Scott Steele. Here's one of my favorite acts from the 80s, Stevie Ray Vaughan and Double Trouble. Stevie Ray Vaughan lost his life in a helicopter crash, tragically. This is a cut from the last album to be released while he was still alive, the In Step album. 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

107.5 WABX with me, Scott Steele. And how about a little Jethro Tull? They got a box set called the Jethro Tull Under Wraps, the Unwrapped Edition, a 5-CD Blu-ray set, plus Blu-ray set that will have some newly remixed versions of their album Under Wraps and some other goodies on there as well. It will be out this Friday, as a matter of fact. Here's a classic Aqualung Jethro Tull, 107.5 WABX.

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Billy Squier, Don't Say You Love Me. And happy birthday to Billy Squier. Born in Wellesley, Massachusetts. He formed his first band when he was 14. He played piano at a very early age. His family kind of made him take piano lessons, but he fell in love with the guitar. And so glad that he did. If you really think about it, Billy Squier, Don't Say You Love Me, great song. The Stroke, Lonely Is the Night, My Kind of Lover, In the Dark, Rock Me Tonight, Everybody Wants You. Just an incredible list of great songs from Billy Squier. Happy birthday to him today, 76 years old. Here's Eye of the Tiger now from Survivor on the 80s at 8, 107.5 WABX.

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Bark at the Moon from Ozzy from 1983. I'm Scott Steele. One of the biggest albums from 1981 was REO Speedwagon's High Infidelity album. They had had some success before that album, but nothing like what happened when they released High Infidelity. And they said a lot of it was just because they grew up. They, you know, when they were younger, they played just kind of as hard and fast as they could, and when they got a little older, they thought, well, maybe we could try slowing it down a bit and seeing what happens, and it worked. And here's one of those slower songs from High Infidelity. 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

0: 107.5 WABX, the 80s at 8, 1983, White Wedding from Billy Idol, and he's going to play the 2026 Ohana Festival, which is the festival that's kind of a product of Eddie Vedder. It's his festival that he invented and put together and plays every year. Pearl Jam will headline one of the nights, as well as Eddie Vedder and Friends as a separate act. Billy Idol will be on the bill for the festival as well. I would love to see Billy Idol kind of come out with Pearl Jam or Eddie Vedder at some point. You know, fingers crossed. The festival is September 25th through the 27th in Dana Point, California.
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107.5 WABX. One of the big video game releases still to come this year is Grand Theft Auto 6. Reportedly, it's cost more than $1 billion so far in development and marketing costs, which is so much that industry experts say if they sell fewer than 20 million copies on the first day, it could trigger a market crash in the video game market. There's that much riding on it. And, you know, and there's some worry there. $70 for a new game, and you know, people are kind of hurting for money right now. The game will be out on November 19th. Here's Led Zeppelin, 107.5 WABX.

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Roger Daltrey from The Who has announced what is perhaps his last solo tour of the U.S., and he's not really getting too close to us, unfortunately. September 9th in Nashville at the Ryman Auditorium. That'll be a hell of a show. And September 12th in New Lenox, Illinois, at the New Lenox Performing Arts Pavilion. So that's those are kind of the two closest dates, unfortunately. Here's some Metallica, Enter Sandman, 107.5 WABX.

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Britt Floyd is the world's premier Pink Floyd experience. 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

0: There's REM on 107.5 WABX, the one I love. And frontman Michael Stipe was on the Late Show with Stephen Colbert about 2 or 3 weeks ago, and he debuted a new song from his forthcoming solo album. So this is a solo album he's been talking about for at least 4 years now, and finally, apparently, it's going to be out soon. So there you go. REM's Michael Stipe out with a solo album, they say by the end of 2026.
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107.5 WABX, rocking me from the Steve Miller Band. I'm Scott Steele. The cover models for the Sports Illustrated swimsuit edition have been revealed, and this year it's going to be Alex Earle, Tiffany Haddish, Hillary Duff, and Nicole Williams English. They will be the cover models for the 2026 issue, and they are among 34 women who have been selected to appear in the issue.

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0: Let's do one from Van Halen right here. And this is a piece of a classic interview with Eddie Van Halen, where he talks about the early days of the band and being rejected and playing shows in the early days.
1: Nobody wanted anything to do with Van Halen. I mean, for a good 7 years, we knocked on everybody's door. We made demo tapes. And everybody just said no. So what we did was we started playing backyard parties and taking it straight to the people.
0: Eddie Van Halen there back in the classic interview. 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

All right, here is one from ZZ Top. The Big One Tour is going to stop not too far from us. They'll be up in Terre Haute at the Mill on August 29th. 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

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They say they're using AI on connected trucks to help identify potholes just sort of automatically, and the information gets sent to the local cities or, you know, street departments or whatever, wherever these trucks are driving. I think that's a great idea, personally, although I think you could probably just, like, wire a mic inside my car and listen for me to curse really loud every time I hit a pothole. That's pretty consistent. Here's Creedence, WABX.

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Don Henley from the Building the Perfect Beast album, The Boys of Summer. Huge album for him. It's been certified 3 times platinum by the Recording Industry Association of America. Had 4 top 40 singles, including The Boys of Summer, which hit number 5 on the charts and earned Don Henley a Grammy Award. 107.5 WABX with Boston.

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0: 107.5 WABX. I'm Scott Steele. How about a nice feel-good story for you on a Tuesday? At the recent commencement ceremonies for North Carolina State University's Wilson College of Textiles, the commencement speaker was a businessman whose father had ties to the school. And, well, here is what happened during his commencement speech.
1: It is my privilege to announce today that in honor of my father, my wife Marilyn and I are providing a graduation gift to cover all the final year educational loans incurred by the Wilson College graduates during the 25-26 academic year.
0: Standing ovation from the students. Yeah, unbelievable. Unbelievable moment. What a generous thing to do. The guy's name was Anil Kochar, just to give him a little bit of credit there. That's awesome. If that didn't make you feel good enough, well, how about Dr. Feel Good from Motley Crue, 107.5 WABX.

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0: 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I'm Scott Steele. Man, the hot weather will be here before you know it. And I love this product that Sony has called the Rheon Pocket Pro Plus. They've had a wearable air conditioner before, but this is a new improved model. It uses a cooled metal plate on your neck. So you kind of wear it around your neck and it cools you. And no word yet on like the U.S. availability, but it's like 200 pounds in the U.K. and 220 euros in Europe. So whatever that translates into for the U.S., I don't care. I want one really bad.
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107.5 WABX, The Ocean from Led Zeppelin, from the Houses of the Holy album, which hit number one on the U.S. album charts on this day in 1973. Stayed there for 3 weeks. It was their fifth album and their third U.S. number one album. Spent 39 weeks on the charts overall in the U.S., and it's now been certified 11 times platinum by the Recording Industry Association of America for sales in the U.S. in excess of 11 million copies. Led Zeppelin's Houses of the Holy. 107.5 WABX with Dio.

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1: No, it is it.
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3: God, you should see how excited Audrey is about this. Walmart has come out, and they have announced that they are putting an end to self-checkout. And yes. It's not that Audrey loves this because she's like, well, thank goodness, the bottom line for Walmart is going to be so improved because less people shoplifting. No, she just wants to talk to the cashiers.
1: I love employment, and I hate that you don't. I love making sure that people have jobs. Dave wants to take them away. Cashiers to not have any more jobs.
3: Automate everything.
4: I'm split on this because I want cashiers, but I also want the option to self-checkout. Like, the problem with Walmart that they had for billions of years is that
3: billions.
4: They've got 100...
3: the dinosaurs complained about this,
4: They did. They had 100, checkout aisles and maybe one cashier on the register, and then the rest was self-checkout. Like, adequately staff that, but also give me or other people who don't want to talk to people the ability to self-checkout.
1: Well, I kind of giggle. They don't talk. I talk. Okay, so let's not get that twisted. It's not necessarily about whether or not it's...
4: You're performing.
1: I am a performer, and I need to make sure that everybody hears my jokes.
3: I just love that Audrey is like the kid from Up. She's just like, hi.
1: Hello, how's your day?
3: Hi, how are you? Hi.
1: But it's important. People need to have conversation.
3: No, they don't.
1: Practicing conversation.
3: Scanning groceries.
1: No. Yeah, no, I think that...
3: As a former cashier, shut up.
1: You're a bag boy.
4: This is man stolen valor out here.
1: Yeah, what do you mean?
4: Bag boy masquerade.
3: Hold on a second. I ascended from bag boy to cashier.
1: Thank you very much. We've never heard that
3: story. Do I have proof of that? No, this is back in the 90s. Uh-huh. I don't have proof of anything that happened back in the 90s.
1: What's a banana code?
3: 4011.
1: That's a lie.
3: No, it's not. Look it up.
1: That was the easiest one.
3: Look it up.
0: This is Dave and Mahoney.
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0: kids, folks. Yes.
1: Yeah, give your kids more
0: give
1: iPads.
0: Give your kids an iPad.
2: Because otherwise, that's what they're going to do. So are they still out in the wind and missing? Do they need
0: authorities are asking for the public to turn in tips as the investigation
1: Absolutely
0: continues.
1: Not. There is a person who stole $4,000 worth of liquor.
0: Yeah.
1: Stole a $4,000 bottle. No one has come forward. No one is going to come forward for some hot dog thieves.
2: Dude, I will send University High School down. What part of Florida is this in?
0: Central Florida.
2: In Central Florida. I will send you some lanyards and those gently used hot dogs that Audrey bought for Halloween or back in October.
0: You still have them?
2: Yeah. Okay. I'll send them your
1: or
2: way.
1: Or your gently used hot dog?
2: And we'll call this case solved.
0: Some good news today as well. There was a homeless man who had been struggling financially, but he saw a flyer.
1: Well, yeah, he's homeless.
0: Yeah.
2: I mean, that feels redundant, Dave. Yeah. It's like there's a rich guy who's on the streets just like, you know what?
0: It's an important detail.
2: I like
0: just
2: nature.
0: Follow me here.
2: Okay.
0: So there was a flyer up because there were some ashes that were stolen during a burglary.
2: Okay.
0: And they were the ashes of someone's deceased pet.
2: Oh.
0: And so they had flyers that they had put up because obviously very emotionally attached to that. And the man assisted in locating and returning them despite his own difficult circumstances.
2: I do kind of blame the owners for this one.
0: Yeah.
1: Because, how did he lose it?
2: Well, because, you know, you think about this. Because, I mean, a lot of us, you know people who have their pets who've, you know, unfortunately crossed that rainbow bridge. They keep them around. But don't put them in, like, a fancy-looking vase. Because, you know what? Anybody who doesn't know really anything about money or Robin thinks a good-looking vase is expensive.
0: You know, vase, not vase, huh?
2: Because those are the expensive ones. Vases, cheap. Vase, expensive. Classic. But if we know anything about heist movies, it's always a very expensive vase that the thief takes. So I think they thought that this pet vase
1: And the
2: was
1: thief was the homeless person, by the way. The thief, the guy who found it, was the one who took
2: it.
1: No,
2: 100%.
0: He was not.
1: 100%. Nobody just
2: I found a random
1: upon.
2: Vase on the side of the road.
1: Look here, look what I found.
0: Wow, you guys are awful. So the story spread, and they raised thousands of dollars for this guy to get back on his feet. So he got in some housing stability.
2: Nice.
0: Fresh start, all of that, even though you guys are now slandering his good name, calling him a thief.
2: I mean, probably. Yeah. Did he get a vase of his own?
0: He did not.
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1: Here's your 14 First Alert forecast. Clearing skies, a few clouds early. Sunny, breezy with a high of 75. Winds gusting 20 to 25. Clear, chilly tonight. Lows will dip to 47. Sunny, low humidity on Thursday. Less breezy with a high of 72. Mainly clear Thursday night. Lows will dip to 52. Partly sunny on Friday with a 40% chance of showers and storms. Developing late morning into the afternoon. The severe weather threats are low with highs at 77 on Friday. I'm meteorologist Byron Douglas on 107.5 WABX.
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1: This is Dave and Mahoney.
2: Mahoney, I had no idea that Pearland, Texas was so rock and roll because you and I both lived in Pearland in our very short stint that we had in the Houston area. So if you're not familiar with Pearland, it's a suburb about, what, 20 miles or so south of the the city of Houston. But very nice, very kind of quiet
3: suburban
2: area.
3: You know, nice people.
2: A lot of master plan communities, some great restaurants
3: the
2: down
3: there.
2: The
3: best barbecue in the country, in my opinion, Killen's Barbecue with the by Ronnie Killen, which, oh.
2: And one of the best steakhouses when he opened that as well. It's the Killen Steakhouse. If you're ever in the area, would recommend. But there's a couple of things that struck me as strange because, you know, I lived in a master plan community. You lived in a different one that was a few miles away. But, you know, they'd build these massive communities, but they would also, like, butt up to the areas that used to just be, you know, 20, 30 miles south of the city that were not master planned. And there was this double-wide trailer, Audrey, and it was a bar.
4: I've heard of this lore.
2: J.P. McNasty's.
4: I've heard about old McNasty's.
2: I'm like, okay, so there used to be a little bit of rock and roll out here in the in the sticks, but now, you know, it's been all gentrified by people rolling in here with their master plan communities. This is a little bit of that rock and roll, so it's not gone just yet, although J.P. McNasty's did permanently close.
5: R.I.P.
2: The incident happened outside of a mobile home during an outdoor fire that escalated into an explosion because somebody put gasoline onto the fire.
3: Hell yeah.
2: At least six people were injured.
3: Oh, no.
2: Yeah. One person pretty seriously, the others described as non-life-threatening, but emergency responders from the Pearland Fire Department had to rush out there with multiple units and firefighters to try to control the scene, but outside of a mobile home, people drinking, they got a bonfire, and somebody's like, let me put some gasoline on that bonfire and see what happens. What happens is not great.
3: Not great. I mean, I think we've all had that that urge that our inner monologue going, throw some gas on that bitch.
2: I mean, I don't, not anymore, man. Like, there's no amount of, like, booze
3: or
2: whatever.
3: Well, we're not at bonfires anymore, Dave. You know, we're at campfires.
2: You were saying today in this day and age, if you were at a bonfire, you'd still feel that little devil on your shoulder going,
3: the itch never goes away. It's like people who smoke, Dave. It's always there.
2: Always an addict.
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3: What year is it when Fox has just greenlit a Family Guy spinoff? I guess that kind of makes sense. But also Baywatch to return to the network?
4: I mean, there's already been, because we had the Cleveland show for a couple of years. Mm-hmm. What Family Guy spinoff are they doing now?
3: We had American Dad as well. But they're saying that it's a new spinoff series. They didn't name it yet, but it's going to be part of their expanding unscripted programming. They're going to have competition, music, lifestyle, and special event shows to pair along with these new scripted series.
4: So okay.
3: Baywatch and Family Guy spinoff are some of the new ones.
4: I mean, this feels like you're going back playing the hits. Family Guy and The Simpsons are two of the longest running shows in the history of television. So the fact that they're going to spin it off, that doesn't surprise me. But Baywatch, you know, like good-looking people in skimpy-ass suits, that's, you know, bring that back.
5: I think a few months ago they showed a photo of the new cast of Baywatch.
3: Olivia Dunn?
5: I guess so. I didn't know she was one of them.
3: Sure,
5: that's
3: is.
5: Not who I was noticing. But there is one of the cast members is the brother of that teacher who's been in trouble for all of the sex scandals.
3: Oh, really?
5: Yeah.
3: Yikes.
5: He got casted in that, so I'm surprised that they're still talking about it. I thought they were waiting for that to die down.
4: They'll probably just cut him out and focus more on Libby Dunn.
3: So Sir Ben Kingsley has joined the cast of White Lotus Season 4.
4: See, it was weird because Helena Bonham Carter got dropped, you know, a couple weeks into filming. They replaced her with, I believe, Laura Dern. And I thought the cast was already set. So the fact that we're hearing about Ben Kingsley joining now, who I will tell you, one of the greatest actors of all time. He is a knight, Dave.
3: Turns out beating up your neighbor is good for business. Reacher has been renewed for Season 5 by Amazon and MGM Studios. They're just plowing ahead with Reacher. Season number 5 is
4: on the way. I mean, he beat that dude's ass. He's a real-life superhero, and I'm here for it.
3: So we know how much the stars of The Devil Wears Prada 2 made. Anne Hathaway, Meryl Streep, Emily Blunt. Each got $12.5 million for reprising their role, but they all have, like, back-end deals as well. And I guess pretty cool move here by Meryl Streep. She could have asked for a lot more money and chose to make it even across the playing field with her co-stars. And obviously, there's upside in the box office success that the movie has been seeing. But $12.5 mil for doing the reboot.
4: Yeah, I mean, that movie's already made $430 million worldwide. Yeah. They're all going to get paid.
3: Mm-hmm. They're saying $20-plus million easily by the time it's all said and done for that one. And finally, who's throwing stuff at an Eric Clapton concert? Eric Clapton had to end his concert early. He was performing in Madrid, and somebody threw an object, and it hit him in the chest. He finished the song and was like, that's enough.
4: Yeah, I don't blame him. Eric Clapton's like 1,000 years old.
5: Already got your money.
4: Yeah, and unless you're throwing cocaine at him, keep your stuff to yourself.
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1: Here's your 14 First Alert forecast. Clearing skies, a few clouds early. Sunny, breezy with a high of 75. Winds gusting 20 to 25. Clear, chilly tonight. Lows will dip to 47. Sunny, low humidity on Thursday. Less breezy with a high of 72. Mainly clear Thursday night. Lows will dip to 52. Partly sunny on Friday with a 40% chance of showers and storms developing late morning into the afternoon. The severe weather threats are low with highs at 77 on Friday. I'm meteorologist Byron Douglas on 107.5 WABX.
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16: This is David Mahoney.
17: Good Lord in heaven, whose idea was this? So Disney, obviously, is a huge thing for the kids. My kids love Disney. They talk about going to Disney all of the time. Mahoney, you were a Disney adult before your baby arrived. And since your baby has been on God's green earth for the past 18 and a half months, you've taken her to Disney two times, is that right?
18: Yeah, for you know, because of the station.
17: Yeah,
18: you know, we wouldn't have gone on our own. A little too early for us, but you know.
17: But considering the love that her parents have for Disney, I imagine that she's going to have that as well.
18: You know, my undying work ethic too. Mm-hmm. Is why working very hard.
17: Audrey just said what?
18: But we love Disney, and we plan on continuing to take her there for years to come. Yeah.
17: Okay. So here's where I have an issue, because almost everything that Disney does is on brand for Disney. That's
18: right.
17: One of the things that makes them so good, yep, is that they know exactly who they are, and they do a great job of preserving that magic for people that are Disney fans. There is a DJ known for remixing children's songs into high energy dance music, and has signed a development deal with Disney. And let me tell you,
19: it's techno for toddlers.
17: This is the worst idea I've ever heard in my entire life.
19: Well, they actually say, so you're thinking of like EDM, like festival music. It's going to be that. No, I'm just kidding. I have no idea.
17: But
19: there is something about like techno and electronic style music that is actually like calming for kids. It like helps them focus.
17: I don't care about the kids. What about me? What are you talking about?
19: It also is great for people with ADHD.
18: So you just don't like it because it's EDM?
17: The idea of kids geeking out to techno music seems like my personal hell.
19: What are you thinking this is? This isn't like, babies, put your hands up. It's not going to be like that.
17: I don't know.
18: It's going to be Disney songs just at a higher BPM.
19: Yes. So you don't like whenever like kids listen to rock music?
17: No, rock music, yes.
19: Okay.
17: Yes.
19: So then let other genres exist.
17: No.
19: They have pop goes punk for kids.
17: Nope.
19: Okay,
17: refuse.
19: Dave. You are so old.
17: Yep. Get out of here with your techno music for kids.
19: Oh, also, techno's been around forever.
17: I know, and it's been annoying forever.
19: No, it's not.
17: Yes.
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1: From the WABX newsroom, I'm Amy Adams. Employees at Oakland City University still haven't been paid. They were due a paycheck last Friday, but the money has not yet appeared in their bank accounts. Employees were told they hope to get their money by noon on Monday. An email sent to staff members then said the direct deposits would drop on Tuesday morning. Last month, OCU employees received a WARN notice about a potential mass layoff. While there are no plans to close, the notice was sent on the advice of their legal counsel. OCU president says they hope to have the payroll issue resolved by today, and a formal announcement for the next steps for OCU will come on Monday, May 18th. A former North High School teacher facing child solicitation charges appeared in court on Tuesday. Noah McBride is accused of having several sexual interactions with a former student. The victim told Holly House officials that McBride had threatened her to clear his name 2 months before they stopped talking to each other. He's facing 8 counts of child seduction, 2 counts of dissemination of matter harmful to minors, 2 counts of official misconduct, 1 count of child solicitation, as well as a single count of obstruction of justice and intimidation. McBride's trial date is set for November. If you have to do your business while in downtown Evansville, you're in luck. The Portland Loo is officially open. The 24/7 public restroom, the first of its kind, is located at the corner of Sycamore and 6th Street, right next to the Metz bus station. The project was designed to provide a clean, safe, and accessible option for people visiting the downtown area. It is ADA accessible with security measures to monitor the space. A larger loo is coming later this year at 4th and Main Street. From the WABX Newsroom, I'm Amy Adams.

0: It's time for the movie code quiz, and these are all Disney classics that we are featuring today. And I already see you looking down your nose, Mahoney, because you are the ultimate Disney adult. You're a big fan. So I'm hoping that Jeffrey will perform well today.
1: We're
0: so
1: a Disney family now, Dave. You forget I have a daughter.
0: Yes, sir.
2: Oh, yeah, yeah. Wait, yeah. You graduated.
1: That's right.
0: Leveled up.
1: That's right.
2: Wow.
0: All right, Jeff, so are you a big Disney fan?
3: Decent size, yeah.
0: Okay. Well, let's see how you do in this one. The first one's going to take us back to 1991. Here we go.
4: Mom, there's a girl in the castle.
5: Now, Chip, I'll not have you making up such wild stories.
4: Really, Mama? I saw her.
5: Not another word. But into the tub.
4: What girl? I saw a girl in the castle. See, I told ya.
6: Irresponsible, devil-may-care, waxy-eared, slack-jawed.
7: Papa?
8: Did you see that? It's a girl.
6: I know it's a girl.
8: Don't you see? She's the one. The girl we have been waiting for.
0: And over to you, Jeff. Do you know it?
3: I believe that's Beauty and the Beast.
0: And that horny candlestick. That's right. Well done. You're on the board.
1: You know who the horny candlestick was? He was the old detective from Law & Order. Jerry
0: really?
1: Orbach.
0: No.
1: 100%.
0: Just putting on a French accent?
1: Yes.
0: Okay.
1: Yeah. That was Jerry Orbach.
0: I do like how they rounded out that story. You know, they had the candlestick and then the little duster finally hook up at the end of it. You know, it was a love story. That was the real love story in Beauty and the Beast.
2: Was it?
0: Yeah. The horny duster and the horny candlestick.
2: They were always meant for each other. It was fate. Destined.
0: All right, Jeff, on to number two here. You're doing great. This one all the way back to 1951.
9: The time. Who's got the time?
10: No. No time. I'm late. I'm so very, very late.
11: Well, no wonder you're late. Why, this clock is exactly 2 days slow.
10: 2 days slow? Of
11: course you're late. My goodness. We'll have to look into this. Aha! I see what's wrong with it. Why, this watch is full of wheels.
10: Oh, my bird watch. Oh, my wheels. The springs.
0: All right, that sounds like it's from 1951. Over to you, Jeff. Do you know it?
3: That would be Alice in Wonderland.
0: It is.
2: That is one of my comfort movies.
0: Really? It's wild that you say that because even going on the Alice in Wonderland ride at Disneyland, you're like, these people were on acid.
2: Yeah.
1: When you think it was actually heroin, maybe.
0: Heroin, perhaps.
1: I forget what the original writer was.
0: Some drugs.
1: Yes.
0: That were serious
1: drugs. Have your kids watched Alice in Wonderland at all, Dave?
0: No, not yet.
1: Still not?
2: It's so great because you never know what's next. And that is exactly the best sort of movie for anyone with ADHD. You just never know what kind of thing is going to happen next.
0: Surprises everywhere.
2: It's so awesome.
0: All right, Jeff, lifelines are gone. You don't need them. You can win it right here with a full point on this one. 1989 for this.
12: Whoa, what a swim.
13: Scuttle, look what we found.
14: Yeah, we're in a sunken ship. It was really creepy.
12: Human stuff, huh? Oh, look at this. Wow.
13: What is it?
12: It's a dinglehopper. Humans use these little babies to straighten their hair out. Just a little twirl here and a yank there, and boy, oh, like. Yeah, I got an aesthetically pleasing configuration of hair that humans go nuts over.
13: A dinglehopper.
2: I hate her.
0: You hate her?
2: She's my least favorite princess, without question.
0: Okay.
2: Without question.
0: Jeff, for the win, do you know the dinglehopper?
3: Little Mermaid.
0: Yep.
2: What do you mean you gave up your beautiful voice for a pair of legs and a man?
0: Like you haven't done worse.
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0: Severe weather threats are low with highs at 77 on Friday. I'm meteorologist Byron Douglas on 107.5 WABX.
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3: 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Ritchie of the Braves, plus 113, 8.5 over the total. 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Cardinals have Matthew Liberatore on the hill, plus 119 against the Athletics, and J.T. Jen, minus 143. 10 under the total at Sutter Health Park in Sacramento. And the White Sox, $1.02 underdog at home of the Royals, minus 122. 8 under the total at Rate Field on the south side. 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

0: This is Dave and Mahoney.
1: So you would imagine it's a rather complicated time for the alleged mistress of Mike Vrabel, who was the head coach for the Patriots. She got fired or quit or whatever. She was a reporter for The Athletic, and she covered the NFL and supposedly has been having this ongoing affair with Mike Vrabel for years now. So you would imagine that over the weekend, because she's married and has kids with her husband, and there was the, you know, picture of her very pregnant with one of their shared children.
2: Mike Jr.
1: Uh-huh. Going out on a pontoon years ago back in Tennessee. And so, you know, I imagine over the weekend, it was Mother's Day. You'd think it was a pretty complicated time in their marriage.
3: I don't know, man. Who knows? Maybe they got an open marriage.
1: That's true.
3: You know, I mean, like, that's the thing. Like, I do not care about this in a, like, as a scandal. As far as, like, things that are not right out there, this is such a nothing burger to me. It's like, she's a good-looking woman, he's a good-looking guy. Maybe they had sex, maybe they didn't, maybe they're just overly flirtatious. Who knows?
1: Maybe they didn't. They rented a pontoon together,
2: Mahoney,
1: and went to a private resort.
2: Maybe they
4: maybe they just liked each other's conversation.
5: They have a shared love of Parcheesi. They play board games together.
2: They really enjoy vacationing together.
4: Parcheesi's a lost art.
1: It
4: man.
1: Is.
4: Like, where are the grandmas out here? They're not passing on.
1: I don't know why.
4: Playing, Parcheesi knowledge.
2: They're playing Mahjong now.
1: I don't even know.
4: My mom literally brought up Mahjong this weekend.
2: See? I know what the old lady's like.
4: Mm. Yes. Not that my mom's old. Not saying that.
2: I want to know how to play Mahjong. I'm going to come over to your mom's house.
4: But I hear that they don't drink during it.
2: I'm out.
4: It's like a very serious game. Like, there's not, like, drinking.
2: Huh. Well, okay, so let's go back to the infidelity, please.
1: Thank you very much.
4: Maybe they were playing Mahjong, Dave.
1: Maybe they were playing Mahjong. But the two of them, the Diana and her husband, were seen over Mother's Day weekend outside just smooching.
2: Yeah, man. I think Mahoney might be onto something here.
4: Yeah, maybe one of them's into that kind of stuff.
2: Yeah, maybe they like having her taken care of.
4: He's a large, strapping, successful NFL coach. I don't know, man.
1: And I'll just be over here in this chair.
2: Oh, he didn't even have to. He just knows that she's taken care of. Good for her. I like this narrative. Good for her.
1: What? Well, pregnant? What?
4: See, but she also lost her job.
2: Some people are into that.
1: Now you got to bring the baby into it.
4: Yeah, I know a couple guys who are.
1: That's not dad.
4: We're into that kind of stuff. But I the thing about all this, I really don't like. I kind of hate that she resigned. You know, it just kind of sucks that, like, he's out here.
1: She obviously kind of
4: there's no
1: lied
4: real ethics
1: it.
4: In. You're not. This isn't like.
2: Who cares
4: real,
2: if she lied? Of course, she's not going to just come out and saying, "Hey, I'm in an open marriage with the coach of where was he? The coach of
1: Patriots.
2: The Patriots,
4: the Titans before that. But like, this is not like real world reporting. Sports reporting is not real world reporting.
2: Yeah,
4: that's not
2: we had
4: the
2: Aaron
4: real
2: Andrews
4: world,
2: with her boobs out. Not her doing. But we've had some stuff happen. She could have monopolized on this as well.
1: Who's the girl that's the Carissa Thompson from Amazon that does the Thursday night broadcast?
4: She's great. Yeah,
2: stunning.
4: She's great.
2: But
1: do you remember during
4: they hacked her stuff.
1: They had all sorts of videos of her just going to town on herself in her office
2: while you hear
1: people in the hallway.
2: It does feel like there is a very great sense of morality whenever, and I know I'm going to get a lot of, okay, Audrey, come on, you liberal. But whenever it comes to women and sex, there is a higher morality for them than, like, let that hot chick from Thursday Night Football touch self. That's what she wants to do. And send it to her man.
4: To be fair, she did not lose her job.
2: Because she monopolized on it because
1: she looked really good doing it.
4: Well, that was a massive invasion of privacy.
2: This chick should have just recorded it.
1: Exactly. And then everyone would be like,
2: and leaked it.
1: I understand.
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2: Mahoney, this is some of the most devastating news that we've ever heard that has affected you, not just on a personal level, but also a professional level. And I really want to extend my warmest sympathies to you.
3: Well, I haven't been able to confirm this devastating news. So I heard a rumor that the Big Arch, my baby, my Bella, is going away.
2: Your sweet love from McDonald's. You call it the greatest fast food burger of all time.
3: And the Q1 financials from McDonald's are up quite a bit due to the Big Arch.
2: Okay, so well, see, I went to say that you heard a rumor, but you heard it from McDonald's.
3: Well,
2: right?
3: My McDonald's. I was there, and they told us that they were phasing it out. And I, you know, that's just the person who was giving me my food, you know, in a moment. But okay, I mean, it kind of cut me to my core.
2: Hang on. How does that conversation come up?
3: Well, like, because they were out of the fried onions. So I do the pickup always. So it's like, because I like to text. I just like park on the spot. And then I could just text rather than like having to pay attention to the cars in front of me in the drive-thru.
2: Jesus like, Christ, you're lazy.
3: Pro
4: Dude,
3: move.
2: Jesus.
4: That's not a pro move.
3: That's a pro move.
4: No.
3: That is a pro
2: you're
3: move.
2: You're so lazy you don't want to pay attention to the car in front of you in the drive-thru?
3: Why would I want to? I could just park. I'm wasting less gas. I'm being more efficient. I'm able to send these very important messages that I need to. So
2: using less gas, you don't turn your car off.
4: Real quick, because I do have a very strong stance on this. If you feel like you have to do a mobile order pickup at an already fast food restaurant, your voting right should be taken away.
2: Or at least not count the same as yours.
4: No, I get to have double.
2: Yeah.
4: That's insane.
3: No, that is efficient and brilliant. So I order it. Lady comes out early, like right after I place the order. I'm sitting in spot number two. And she comes out. She goes, hey, I hate to tell you this, but we're out of the fried onions. And I'm like, oh, that's okay. She's like, we're phasing out the Big Arch. And so we're not ordering certain parts of it, the fried onions being a part of the Big Arch.
2: Do you think that your face just dropped in that moment? We're phasing out the Big Arch?
3: I immediately texted the group. I told you guys this may be my own personal worst day of my life.
2: You said you may need to take some personal time off.
3: I did. Mm-hmm. You know, luckily we had the weekend to console myself. Mm-hmm. But that's the rumor that's going out there, Dave. I feel like I'm a man lost. I had recently rediscovered McDonald's. Mm-hmm. We reconnected. It was like, you know, being back with an old ex.
4: Yeah.
3: And that sex is just, you know what it is. And then they're like, yeah, I'm going to go back to my other family now.
4: Do we have taps or anything like ready and prepared for this funeral of the Big Arch?
2: Well, so we don't know. Again, it's not confirmed, so I don't want to be, you know, putting it out there. But, Mahoney, is it possible that they just don't like you at this McDonald's and they're trying to phase you out? Hadn't thought about that, had you?
3: I hadn't, Dave. Why would you even pose that kind of question?
2: They're
3: to
2: like,
3: me?
2: This lazy son of a bitch that won't even drive through the drive.
4: Oh. Guys, I have some news. The McDonald's Big Arch launched as a limited time item in the U.S. in the early 2026.
3: March 6, 2026.
4: March 6th.
3: Data
4: will begin disappearing from menus by late April and early May.
3: While
4: it was not permanent addition to the U.S. menu, reports indicate it remained a permanent item in the U.K.
5: Oh, gutting.
6: Oh, bloody hell, you got a move, oh boy.
4: It's a Big Arch.
3: That's why we declared independence from you, U.K. or Britain or England, whatever you were back then.
2: Do you think that that's why King Charles came to the U.S. recently? To take back the Big Arch.
4: So this is our farewell. This is Mahoney's moment. This might be your villain origin story, actually.
3: Or my villain arch?
2: No.
4: Arch nemesis.
2: No.
3: Oh, there we go.
2: Arch nemesis.
0: Dave and Mahoney.
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2: Here's your 14 First Alert forecast. Clearing skies, a few clouds early. Sunny, breezy with a high of 75. Winds gusting 20 to 25. Clear, chilly tonight. Lows will dip to 47. Sunny, low humidity on Thursday. Less breezy with a high of 72. Mainly clear Thursday night. Lows will dip to 52. Partly sunny on Friday with a 40% chance of showers and storms. Developing late morning into the afternoon. The severe weather threats are low with highs at 77 on Friday. I'm meteorologist Byron Douglas on 107.5 WABX.
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20: Mahoney, I could see you getting fired for something like this. There was a guy who worked at a call center, and it's gone viral, and I think that he was obviously probably doing this because he knew it was going to go viral, but he got fired because he was having breakfast at his cubicle
21: right
20: inside of a call center.
21: Sure.
20: But he wasn't just having breakfast. He was making breakfast.
21: Okay.
20: And you're like, okay, well, what does that mean? You know, like, does he just
21: have like a hot plate or something?
20: Yeah, like a hot plate would be one thing, or maybe just like a bagel and spreading something on it, like normal things. No. He had like the whole-on griddle out there, and he was like cooking up some bacon and sausages while handling calls. And the worker said, well, I didn't think it was going to be an issue because, you know, the customers and even my supervisors couldn't see me. And you're like, I mean, yeah, man, but unless you're, if you're sharing, it's different.
21: It's the smell. It's the smell. As we know, back when we did our Halloweener event, and we brought in a hot dog roller here into the radio station.
20: And we didn't even put it in the studio. We put it like in the kitchen break room area and
21: stunk up the whole building with hot dog.
20: And people were like, what is that smell? And it was just a waft of like, at first pass, like maybe you're like, oh, that smells like hot dogs. That smells pretty good. But then like
21: it lingered.
20: It was too much.
21: Yeah, it got way too stinky. I mean, bacon always smells pretty good.
20: It does.
21: What kind of dangerous to be doing in a call center environment?
20: Yeah. Yeah, I mean, but when we think about the people that we've worked with over the years that have made food at work, this seems like nothing because we used to have a guy that worked with us that would every day heat up fish in the shared microwave.
22: Yep.
20: And there's nothing that smells worse.
21: That man was a criminal.
20: Yeah.
21: Yeah.
20: I mean, there's 100%. No two ways about it.
21: 100%. I
20: mean, every single day you're having reheated fish?
21: Every day.
20: That's unhinged, man.
21: In a workplace with other people. And I'm pretty sure he's stealing workman's comp now.
20: He's that same guy.
21: What's
20: worse, fish or burnt popcorn? 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
1: From the WABX newsroom, I'm Amy Adams. Employees at Oakland City University still haven't been paid. They were due a paycheck last Friday, but the money has not yet appeared in their bank accounts. Employees were told they hope to get their money by noon on Monday. An email sent to staff members then said the direct deposits would drop on Tuesday morning. Last month, OCU employees received a WARN notice about a potential mass layoff. While there are no plans to close, the notice was sent on the advice of their legal counsel. OCU president says they hope to have the payroll issue resolved by today, and a formal announcement for the next steps for OCU will come on Monday, May 18th. A former North High School teacher facing child solicitation charges appeared in court on Tuesday. Noah McBride is accused of having several sexual interactions with a former student. The victim told Holly House officials that McBride had threatened her to clear his name 2 months before they stopped talking to each other. He's facing 8 counts of child seduction, 2 counts of dissemination of matter harmful to minors, 2 counts of official misconduct, 1 count of child solicitation, as well as a single count of obstruction of justice and intimidation. McBride's trial date is set for November. If you have to do your business while in downtown Evansville, you're in luck. The Portland Loo is officially open. The 24/7 public restroom, the first of its kind, is located at the corner of Sycamore and 6th Street, right next to the Metz bus station. The project was designed to provide a clean, safe, and accessible option for people visiting the downtown area. It is ADA accessible with security measures to monitor the space. A larger loo is coming later this year at 4th and Main Street. From the WABX Newsroom, I'm Amy Adams.

0: Warning. The following stories were performed by true redneck professionals. Do not attempt
1: unless you married your cousin.
0: It's the Redneck Report on Dave and Mahoney.
2: Very rarely do we get the Redneck Report starting off with something that we loved as children, one of our favorite childhood drinks, Kool-Aid.
3: Mm-hmm.
2: But here we are.
3: Oh, yeah.
2: Okay. What was the Kool-Aid man famous for?
3: Okay.
2: And bursting through walls, right?
4: Yeah. He could have just used a door, by the way. That's...
2: It was right.
4: Very
2: there.
4: Aggressive.
2: Yeah.
5: I feel like you just turned sideways. I know he was a little wide, but you could have just turned sideways and, just slid your way through. That's what I do.
2: This is fairly aggressive as well. A Punxsutawney area hospital had a man run through an interior wall and then escape from the hospital. He was also fully nude while doing this.
4: Nice.
2: Yep. And ran into a wooded area, which does not seem like the sort of place you'd want to be while fully nude.
4: Can we go backwards a little bit?
2: Sure.
4: Punxsutawney,
2: yeah.
4: That's not just... The name of the guy?
2: Of the Phil?
4: The Phil?
2: No, Phil is named Punxsutawney because he's from Punxsutawney. His name is Punxsutawney Phil because he lives in Punxsutawney.
4: Do what?
2: The more you know.
4: That is insane. I just thought that was a made-up name. Sorry. So, naked Punxsutawney man?
2: Yeah, ran into the woods. The cops were able to track him down. They located him in the woods.
5: Ran through a wall naked, though. I feel like that's kind of a superpower.
4: Yes.
5: I would feel unstoppable if I ran through a whole-ass wall.
4: You should try it.
5: Nate.
4: These might be a little too insulated, actually. You gotta have thinner drywall.
2: Do you even try one of these walls? Yeah, no.
5: I feel like, do you go head first?
4: Which one?
2: No, you gotta go butt first, man.
5: Yeah. Maybe side. Try to throw a shoulder into it. But yeah, the sticks in the woods would probably be my downfall.
2: 73-year-old man named Jerry Smith from Florida. He's in a lot of trouble. He pleaded guilty to stealing $245,000 in VA benefits because he claimed that he was legally blind, unable to work.
4: Legally blind.
2: From 2017 to 21, this went on. He claimed that his vision loss had prevented him from driving, working, and performing daily tasks. And it turns out that he was totally able to drive and to read and to shop and to navigate public places.
5: Uh-huh.
2: And he was also working as a firearm specialist and a school guardian during that time.
4: Like the two things that you have to absolutely have eyeballs for.
2: Yeah, shooting and helping out at a school.
5: I mean, it sounds like he's, doing his job to help support the community.
4: Yeah, but also just raking in the money from the VA.
2: Yeah, almost $250,000. That's a lot of cheese.
5: Yeah, that's quite a...
2: Facing 10 years in federal prison as a result.
4: You say a lot of cheese?
2: 73. Yeah, a lot of cheese.
4: Are you 100?
2: Yeah.
4: A lot of cheese.
2: I mean, I'm trying to relate to this man who is 73 and may be in prison until he is 83.
4: A lot of that cheddar.
2: So a couple of dudes in Florida are in big trouble because they had a boat casualty. Their boat sank.
5: Oh, no.
2: And yeah, I know.
5: I mean, this hits kind of close to home to you, Dave. Your boat almost sank.
2: Almost sank. And they reported it, and they went out to do an investigation. Mm-hmm. They're like, oh, no, your boat sank. That's terrible. Let us help you recover it. And when they did recover it, they found, there's a whole bunch of cinder blocks in this boat.
4: Mm.
2: Wonder how it sank, guys.
5: Well, maybe they were transporting those cinder blocks to go do something nefarious.
4: You should do this too, Dave.
2: What, sink my boat?
4: Yes.
2: It almost already sank.
4: I know,
2: I'm good.
4: But
5: yeah, Dave doesn't need cinder blocks to sink his boat. He did it the old-fashioned way with incompetence.
4: It was a manufacturer's issue.
2: And finally, you can apparently choke the chicken. You cannot choke the goose.
5: Mm.
2: There is a Jersey City man that is in a whole lot of trouble. Witnesses say that there was a goose and a man.
5: Yep.
2: There was a confrontation between them.
4: Hate geese.
5: Canadian geese?
2: It was a Canadian goose, yeah.
5: Yep.
2: The goose was allegedly strangled, and now the animal rights advocates are very upset about it.
5: Now, Audrey got bit by a Canadian goose.
4: Fainted right there.
5: Yep.
4: Yeah, I did, not the goose.
5: Yeah. That would be funny if the goose bit you and then fainted.
2: Oh, goodness. I can't believe I did that to a little
5: baby. If a goose is out here causing a ruckus, I feel like you should 1,000% be able to grab that goose by its neck and swing it around your head like a helicopter.
2: I see it all of the time on golf courses. There's dudes that are being harassed by geese, and you're like, dude, you got a golf club in your hand. What are you doing?
5: And you got a big-ass neck, bro. Like, who do you think's going to win this?
2: Your head is shaped like a golf ball. Like, this is perfect for me.
5: So we're definitely going to slice it.
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7: Here's your 14 first alert forecast. Clearing skies, a few clouds early. Sunny, breezy with a high of 75. Winds gusting 20 to 25. Clear, chilly tonight. Lows will dip to 47. Sunny, low humidity on Thursday, less breezy with a high of 72. mainly clear Thursday night. Lows will dip to 52. Partly sunny on Friday with a 40% chance of showers and storms, developing late morning into the afternoon. The severe weather threats are low with highs at 77 on Friday. I'm meteorologist Byron Douglas on 107.5 WABX.
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0: Crispy opinions battered with facts. It's Deep Fried Debates on Dave and Mahoney.
1: Mahoney, somebody has once again entered the royal court with an opinion on fast food, and I'm curious how you feel about it.
2: Okay.
1: Here we go. It has to do with In-N-Out.
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2: In-N-Out is not fast food. You have to sit in the drive-thru for 30 minutes. That is your big complaint. So I get that In-N-Out's not all over the country, but the places that do have In-N-Out, people love them. Mm-hmm. I've eaten at In-N-Out probably 2,000 times in my life.
1: Audrey, do you... Okay, whatever.
5: 2,000?
1: Sure.
5: Maybe, actually. Maybe close to 2,000.
2: Boy, you don't think that's a real number?
1: That would be 6 years straight every single day.
2: Yeah, about half of my life, I've lived in a place where In-N-Out exists.
1: You never talk about In-N-Out.
5: Ever.
2: Because you never, don't have, ever, you don't, ever. You don't have to.
1: Oh.
2: So here's the thing about In-N-Out.
5: That's unsaid, Dave.
2: Yes, the drive-thru line does take longer than, say, a Chick-fil-A or a McDonald's. But it's on par with, say, going to a place like Shake Shack or Five Guys. And the thing that Shake Shack and Five Guys don't have at every location is a drive-thru. Mm-hmm. Every In-N-Out has a drive-thru for the most part. 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Because how long is it going to take you, sir, to cook a burger, clean up, and eat all of that? 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
5: the best
2: cheaper
5: price
2: than McDonald's for fresh, high-quality food. And don't get me started on the fries because, oh, the fries aren't very good.
5: They are kind of mid.
2: Just put salt on them, bro. Or get them animal style. There is a solution. You're just not solving problems. Any place I can sit and scroll on my phone while listening to the radio or the music of my choice and waiting for a delicious, just heavenly burger to be delivered directly into my mouth is a fast food establishment.
1: The thing that I love about In-N-Out is that they know us in the sense that, like, they're like, hey, fatty, you eating this in the car? Because if so, we have a plan.
5: I always lie.
1: You're like, no, I'll be consuming this at home like a responsible.
5: Well, because I want the bag to be its own little bowl of sorts.
2: Yeah. I don't like the box.
5: I don't like the box. I don't like that it's just
2: extra trash to throw away with the little mat on the car. I think my car, the thing I like, I got leather seats in my car. Get a little burger grease on there. It's moisturizing them, man. That's just leather.
1: That is leather.
2: Yep, yeah. That's leather care right there. You, two birds, one stone, two burgers.
1: What I don't like about In-N-Out is that I'm not sure the employees are real.
5: Like, and that's fine.
1: They feel like droids.
5: No, I want them to feel droidy. So, that's the better logistics.
2: In-N-Out is the Costco of fast food. So Costco does not do like pickup or, you know, you can go through third-party apps and do like Instacart. But In-N-Out doesn't need to do that. Why? Because they are offering you something that the others don't. They are seeking it out. There's never a time where an In-N-Out is not busy. From the moment they open to the moment they close. Because they pay their people well, they treat their customers right, and they're giving us a good product. And it's funny that they continue to grow across the United States, even though that's a segment that is shrinking.
1: It's just interesting to hear you shilling for In-N-Out for the first time ever. You've never even mentioned them before, even though you eat them every single day for six consistent years of your entire life.
2: I did, Dave.
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my kids wanted to know what it was like for me growing up. 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

0: Got thoughts? Got opinions? Got nothing better to do? 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
1: So if you've been following along with the show for the past couple of weeks, you know there's some significant changes that are happening. Our beloved producer, Chris, had to move back home to be closer to family. And while we understand that, he's still working with the show, which we're very grateful for. But there's somebody new that's coming in that has, I would say, ruffled some feathers. And he's doing it intentionally. We've worked with this guy before.
2: Which isn't the kind of our MO, because whenever we, you know, end up somewhere new, we try to be as nice and as pleasant and the exact opposite of who we really are.
1: Right.
2: We pretend to be nice.
1: Yeah, we put on a face.
2: Yeah. Mm-hmm. We don't ruffle feathers.
1: Instead, he's coming in just guns a-blazing, wants to pick a fight with seemingly everyone.
3: Which I'm wondering, is that who he really is, or is he also just trying to, like, buck up?
1: Well, it's been a few years since we've worked with him, and the way that he's communicating with us so far is rather out of character from how we've experienced the working environment with him in the past.
2: When he was our boss, mm-hmm. he was just our boss, but then he ascended, as he calls it, to becoming a regional vice president, mm-hmm. and, you know, he was part of the corporate machine.
1: Right.
3: I just don't remember another company. This version of him.
1: It does feel a little different.
2: But maybe he drank the Kool-Aid.
1: People are not thrilled with what they're hearing from Bossy Rossi so far.
4: Hey, longtime listener from Vegas. I felt compelled to call in with this Bossy Rossi news. Your newer listeners have been spoiled all these years with sweet, soft Chris. They have no idea what's coming. Bossy Rossi is a straight villain. I cannot wait. Love listening to you guys.
5: Message
2: I will say this. In all the years that we worked with Chris, I don't know if we ever saw Chris get directly mad at us.
1: No, Chris is the most laid-back, easygoing guy you can imagine.
3: Yeah, well, one, he's not here to defend himself.
2: Well, I mean, I'm looking directly
3: he's
2: at him.
3: He's shaking his head on our screen.
2: Yeah.
3: And also, you guys locked him in this little prod studio
1: over
3: there.
1: It's called a producer studio. That's where he's supposed to be.
2: That's your own private office. Trust me, I would love to have my own office.
3: Well, he was probably cursing you guys out with the mic off.
2: But
1: That's fine.
2: Different management styles.
3: Saying you just didn't know about it.
2: But you know, those people who've listened to the show for many years do remember him, and some, like you said, like this young lady, not so fond taste left in her mouth.
1: I love that she is very excited about the idea of him showing up and being a villain because it's going to torture us. Another call for you.
6: This Bossy Rossi thing, yeah, that name don't even fit in anything. So I say you all convert your name to Richard, because we all know what Richard stands for, right? Dick. Y'all have a good day.
2: So we actually coined the name Bossy Rossi. We do have the distinct honor of giving him that name, which, you know, throughout this entire radio industry now, mm-hmm. he is referred to as Bossy Rossi because he... A lot of people don't know. His last name is also Mahoney.
1: Right.
2: His name is Ross Mahoney. And we can't have...
1: Two Mahoneys. There's
2: and
1: only
2: we all
1: room
2: know
1: for one Mahoney in this
2: the
1: town.
2: The tall, handsome, incredibly debonair, beautiful head of hair Mahoney.
1: Wow.
2: Yours truly.
1: You went there. You went to the hairline.
3: Oh, because Ross is bald?
2: No.
3: Why would you do that to our...
2: I'm just saying there's some things that separate
3: us. The bald community...
2: So we couldn't have two Mahoneys on the same radio station. So, you know,
1: the one with the better hair follicles wins out. They get
3: so
1: the naming
3: rude.
1: Rights.
3: That is so
2: well, I mean, I'm a better rhymer than him. So, you know, Bossy and
3: Are
2: Rossi
3: you?
2: Went together really well. And so
3: that was the bar for rhyming.
1: Bossy Rossi.
2: That, it rolls
1: catchy
2: off
1: as
2: the
1: hell.
2: Tongue. Yeah.
1: Catchy as hell. One final call.
6: Dave Mahoney, I hope that Executive president, or whatever the hell he's called, doesn't try to get rid of you all again. I know that y'all were in this place at one time, whatever, but that's okay. We'll fire his ass first before he comes and fires y'all and send y'all to a new location. Peace out, brother, sister.
5: Message deleted.
3: Is he listening to Bossy Rossi's tirade in the background?
1: It sounded like it, and he had just had enough. And I liked that. It sounded like he'd maybe had a couple of drinks, was ready to go for us.
3: I think that's just his...
2: That's my kind of dude, man. Yeah. We need to party, bro.
1: After we fire Bossy Rossi, hit us up.
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1: Here's your 14 First Alert forecast. Clearing skies, a few clouds early. Sunny, breezy with a high of 75. Winds gusting 20 to 25. Clear, chilly tonight. Lows will dip to 47. Sunny, low humidity on Thursday. Less breezy with a high of 72. Mainly clear Thursday night. Lows will dip to 52. Partly sunny on Friday with a 40% chance of showers and storms. Developing late morning into the afternoon. The severe weather threats are low with highs at 77 on Friday. I'm meteorologist Byron Douglas on 107.5 WABX.
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17: I'm just going to go full stop on this. We do not need this sort of innovation in our lives. They're saying that the wearables industry has exploded, obviously. Mahoney, you've got, do you have your Apple Watch on right now?
18: Of course.
17: Of course you do, because you would not ever miss a day. My wife actually was texting me the other day. She's like, I just arrived at the gym, and she's like, I forgot my Apple Watch. Should I even go in? I'm like, yeah, your workout
18: doesn't count. No, if you don't
17: absolutely.
18: Have it on.
17: Yeah,
18: your wife should have went home.
17: But wearables are a huge thing right now, and now they've developed something new, and it's not one of those little Aura rings or something like that. This is a beanie, and you're like, how does a beanie become like a technology device? And this bothers me a lot. So they're saying that this new beanie has embedded biometric and body reading sensors in an unusual form, factors in things like earbuds and headbands and pins and even these beanies. And so they're trying to incorporate this technology into all of those things. But the author highlights how companies have been pushing wearables into more invisible and always-on tracking devices rather than obvious screen-based gadgets.
18: Yeah.
17: But this particular beanie or earbuds or headbands are designed to acquire your thoughts out of your head and put them into text form.
18: Nah, I'm good on that. I'm good on that garbage.
19: But it's also just not going to work. I mean, like, there's no way that there's able to have, like, a mind-reading beanie.
18: Right.
19: I like the thought. Okay, science, but it's just not going
18: to
19: happen.
18: Yeah, this is just somebody trying to scam us and scam some, like, potential investors.
19: We're not there. We're just not. I mean, I think that we...
17: And we don't need to be there. Like, there is a lot to be said about what makes humans special is that we are allowed to have a thought and then filter it so that way we don't say the first thing that comes to mind, because a lot of times that would be wildly inappropriate.
19: Well, wait a
17: second.
19: Isn't
17: that right, Boobs McGee?
19: Boobs McGee. Ah, geez Louise. Let me... I was going to come up with a comeback, but I can't. That is already actually in existence. I have to go backpedal here.
17: Yeah.
19: Because for quadriplegics, they already have that device that goes into their, is it their mouths?
17: Yeah.
19: Or how does that work? I'm not really sure. But that does already exist, where it's mind to text.
17: Well, I mean, like Stephen Hawking, for example, right?
19: Right.
17: Yeah.
18: So well, that was just like a keyboard, I thought.
17: Was he just using a keyboard?
18: I think so. Okay.
19: But this technology does exist already, but it's a computer that's like following you everywhere and it's verbalizing what you're thinking.
17: Yeah.
19: But I don't know if we want it in beanie form.
17: We do not, especially in beanie form, because I'll tell you what, I really don't trust somebody in a beanie. I don't ever want your thoughts if you're wearing a beanie.
19: Colin Farrell used to wear a lot of beanies in the early 2000s when it was like 80 degrees outside.
17: Yeah, but you didn't want his thoughts, girl.
19: I did, actually.
17: You did?
16: Dave and Mahoney.

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1: From the WABX newsroom, I'm Amy Adams. Employees at Oakland City University still haven't been paid. They were due a paycheck last Friday, but the money has not yet appeared in their bank accounts. Employees were told they hope to get their money by noon on Monday. An email sent to staff members then said the direct deposits would drop on Tuesday morning. Last month, OCU employees received a warn notice about a potential mass layoff. While there are no plans to close, the notice was sent on the advice of their legal counsel. OCU president says they hope to have the payroll issue resolved by today, and a formal announcement for the next steps for OCU will come on Monday, May 18th. A former North High School teacher facing child solicitation charges appeared in court on Tuesday. Noah McBride is accused of having several sexual interactions with a former student. The victim told Holly House officials that McBride had threatened her to clear his name 2 months before they stopped talking to each other. He's facing 8 counts of child seduction, 2 counts of dissemination of matter harmful to minors, 2 counts of official misconduct, 1 count of child solicitation, as well as a single count of obstruction of justice and intimidation. McBride's trial date is set for November. If you have to do your business while in downtown Evansville, you're in luck. The Portland Loo is officially open. The 24/7 public restroom, the first of its kind, is located at the corner of Sycamore and 6th Street, right next to the Mets bus station. The project was designed to provide a clean, safe, and accessible option for people visiting the downtown area. It is ADA accessible with security measures to monitor the space. A larger loo is coming later this year at 4th and Main Street. From the WABX Newsroom, I'm Amy Adams.

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1: To say that we are anticipating Bossy Rossi's return is maybe the wrong words, because anticipation has kind of a positive context to it. It's just something that's happening.
2: So, Chris, our executive producer, he's here for many years. We've known him 15 years. He's still doing stuff behind the scenes for us in Iowa. But his job title was executive producer of the show. Bossy Rossi sent all these crazy emails, made these weird demands, and his title is what now?
1: It's the Regional Vice President of Executive Production and Programming.
2: And I know for another company, a corporate radio company he worked for prior to this,
1: he was a regional vice president.
2: He was a regional vice president.
1: Seems like he's not letting that go, even though there is no such role as Regional Vice President of Executive Production.
2: Yeah, like what regions? Like the Nether Regional Vice President? Can we start referring to him as that? Is that appropriate?
1: We are expecting him here at the beginning of the week,
2: right,
1: and he has not shown up.
2: Nope.
1: He decided that he was going to inform us as to what was going on, not by, like, I don't know, just like a normal person shooting us a text or calling one of us.
2: We've known each other for a long time.
1: A decade. Yep. No, he decided that he was going to leave us a message on the voicemail that he said that he would like for us to play for the listeners, so that way they're informed as well as us in real time.
2: So creating more work for us already.
1: Yes. Would you like to hear it?
2: Sure.
1: That's going to be great.
3: Yes, this message is for Dave and Mahoney and Audrey, Mabella, I miss you. It's Bossy Rossi. I know you guys were eagerly expecting me this week. Unfortunately, my contract is not complete. My lawyers have a team of lawyers that are working on it with the radio station, so hopefully that gets resolved really soon. In the meantime, I do have a team of assistants that are going to be shadowing you guys for the rest of the week, taking notes. They're helping me move as we speak. No, that's a $4,000 bottle of champagne. It doesn't go there. Use your head, okay? Sorry about that. Back to my message. So they're going to be shadowing you guys. They're also going to be taking exhaustive amounts of notes. So I need lots of pens and lots of paper available to them. So the sweet listeners that are waiting for Bossy to get there and whip this show into shape, it will happen. Like the good book says in Bossy 324, good things come to those who wait. Oh, and one last thing for the show. I need all three of you to be tested for hantavirus. That is very important, and that is non-negotiable. Thank you very much.
4: Message deleted.
5: I can get down on the third one. I think we probably need a little testing around here.
6: I'm good on testing.
1: I don't want to test. I don't want to know.
5: Bust out the Q-tips.
1: Nope.
5: Is that how you test for Honda?
2: We all get the Q-tips, Audrey.
1: Mm-hmm.
2: It ain't fun. I'll tell you.
1: All the orifices.
5: That's fine. Yep. I ain't worried about it.
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1: Here's your 14 first alert forecast. Clearing skies, a few clouds early. Sunny, breezy with a high of 75. Winds gusting 20 to 25. Clear, chilly tonight. Lows will dip to 47. Sunny, low humidity on Thursday. Less breezy with a high of 72. Mainly clear Thursday night. Lows will dip to 52. Partly sunny on Friday with a 40% chance of showers and storms. Developing late morning into the afternoon. The severe weather threats are low with highs at 77 on Friday. I'm meteorologist Byron Douglas on 107.5 WABX.
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1: So Holly Madison, famously one of Hugh Hefner's ex-girlfriends, was on the show on E! Back in the day when that was a big deal. She was one of the three main girlfriends. You could argue that Holly Madison was the main girlfriend.
2: Yes, for sure. She was the, I thought, the star of that show.
1: Can I just tell you how much ick I get from Holly Madison?
3: Oh, no. Why? What'd she do?
1: All she does is talk about her sex life that is from now, what, a decade and a half ago?
2: Longer than that.
1: Maybe 2 decades ago?
3: Mm-hmm.
1: Because that's the only thing that appears to be interesting about her. Every single time I see a headline about her, it's like, well, Holly Madison reveals crazy sex life. You're living at the Playboy Mansion with Hugh Hefner.
2: In the 90s and early 2000s.
1: Yes, of course that was crazy.
3: Yeah, but also, to your point, you just said it. That is the most interesting part of her life.
1: Yeah, but I mean, it just feels, she's done so much dragging of Hugh Hefner and that culture and everything that she was a part
3: deservedly.
1: Of. And I understand why, but also, you were a grown adult that was very much profiting off of that, and to wait until he dies to turn on him just feels kind of weird to me.
2: She's still not as bad as the woman he was married to when he actually did die.
1: Oh, I forgot.
2: Hefner, she is a trash box.
1: Well, she was talking about, you know, really weird scenes with Hugh and how, you know, there was girls taking turns and yada, yada.
2: Yeah, it was debauchery, sex, drugs, and all sorts of weird stuff. And everybody knew what was going on at the Playboy Mansion. That's why people went there.
3: I can say, though, that she sought out something for profit so that she was able to make money.
1: Yeah.
3: But also, the fact of understanding what happened in hindsight can also exist.
1: No, for sure. Both those things can be true.
3: Yeah.
1: There's no question about it. It feels like her whole brand now.
3: Because you're young and dumb. Like,
1: right.
3: There are certain things that I did whenever I was in my 20s that I was like, wow, I can't believe I put myself in that situation.
1: But if you had made your whole brand basically talking about all of the stupid things that you'd done and throwing people, in some cases, that are just dead under the bus and your, you know, former friends.
3: Well, but he deserves
1: friends.
3: That. I don't care about Hugh Hefner's legacy.
1: I don't care about him either.
3: Okay.
2: No, he's saying do it when he was alive.
1: Yeah. Like,
3: that's true. Yeah,
1: waiting until he's dead
3: scared.
1: Because you thought that maybe you could get more money or because she was scared or whatever it is. But, like, go after him if all this terrible stuff was happening and let him face consequences for it.
3: See, I would have thought that you would have said she was annoying because her autistic special interest is beauty.
1: Oh, she's autistic now too? I didn't know that.
3: It's
1: really
3: not a now thing. Yeah, I don't know. Yeah. That's what she says.
1: Okay.
3: I would have thought that that's what you were going to say. Her special interest is beauty.
1: Okay.
2: You do you.
1: Yeah. Whatever works for you, Holly.
0: Dave and Mahoney.
4: Bacon is 73% fat and very salty. Me too, bacon. Me too. 107.5 WABX.

0: the worst cover songs on the internet.
1: Oh, good. More singing.
0: Have landed here for your enjoyment. It's Cover Your Ears on Dave and Mahoney.
2: These are some of the biggest rock songs ever released. You are trying to figure out what they are. 30 seconds on the clock for each one of them. Mahoney and Audrey standing by as Lifeline should you need them. And Matt is joining us today. Matt, the first one has got 197,000 views. It is a Bardcore cover. Are you ready for your first one?
3: Yes, I am.
2: Good luck. Here we go.

0: Okay. Who's ever playing the flute there? Off with their head. Straight to the
1: geek. That was a banger, man.
0: Yeah.
2: Banger. Why? Did you find this one?
1: Also, Dave, like, off with their head is more, like, the guillotine, I feel like, was more like the French Revolution, less bardish. You know, I think
2: they were just dying because they got
0: dysentery.
2: Poop with their food.
0: All right, Matt, over to you. Do you know it?
3: Yeah, Paranoid by Sabbath.
0: That is correct. You're on the board, full point. The next one here is a little less popular. It's only got 11 views on it. Let's see if you can get this one as well. Here is number two.
4: Ding, ding, ding, ding, ding, ding. We both lie silently still in the dead of the night. Although we both lie close together, we're few miles apart inside. Was it something I said or something I did? Did my words not come out right? Though I tried not to hurt you, though I tried, but I guess that's why they say it.
0: And unfortunately, we have to stop that masterpiece right there from Danny Atwell. Over to you, Matt. Do you know that one?
3: That's Every Rose Has a Thorn, and it was poison to listen to it.
0: It is. All right, two for two. Taking away the lifelines. You don't need him. You can win it right here with a full point. And Mahoney has kind of become obsessed with this guy. He's a dude that wears a tuxedo that has a whole string of rubber chickens that does covers.
1: This is why the internet was invented, Dave.
0: Art is what we would call it. 6,500 views on this one. Here we go.

0: unfortunately, we have to stop that there.
1: One important note, Dave. Mm-hmm. So yes. All the chickens, different sizes, so they produce different notes.
0: Yeah.
2: Oh, my God. That was awful. That was actually awful. That's fun in, like, 30 seconds, but can you imagine seriously sitting there and listening to that in person, IRL?
1: I would pay money to go see that in concert.
2: We know you. I know you as a person for a very long time.
1: If he was opening up for Primus, I would be there.
2: Okay.
1: I would be there.
2: Okay.
0: All right, Matt. For the win, what do you got?
3: Bohemian Rhapsody by Queen.
0: 3 for 3.
4: Dave and Mahoney.

0: 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We're surrounded by more artificial intelligence than actual intelligence.
1: Damn if you don't got the corner on stupid.
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6: Can you imagine walking into a convenience store and saying, yeah, I'll take a slushy and I'll go ahead and buy a candy bar here. And, oh, yeah, I'll take some meth as well.
7: Oh, yeah. I mean, that feels like, it is called a convenience store. A little, little one-stop shop for everything.
6: Get some horny goat weed, some bootleg boner pills.
7: Slushy and some meth, man. There we go. That's all I need.
6: So, Audrey, you were just in the Bay Area for your dad's wedding.
8: I was.
6: And you had a great time. You said you were very impressed with San Francisco.
8: I was. I was expecting horrors.
6: Yeah.
8: And I saw none of that.
7: And their mayor is the highest approval rating of any mayor in the entire country.
6: It's like 74%.
7: 76.
6: Unheard of for any politician.
7: Like,
6: what are you talking about?
8: I mean, be fair, I was staying in the financial district, but I saw the tenderloin. It wasn't like the poop-ridden streets. Like, I seriously was expecting the worst. My family has lived there since the 90s.
6: Yeah.
8: So, you know, I have conversations with them. And my dad, like you said, got married there at the beautiful, gorgeous, oh my God, stunning City Hall. Like, insane. Look that up. And I had a great time. It was so beautiful.
6: Yeah, I was just there for the Super Bowl in February, and I thought the same thing. It was great.
8: Chinatown, my new favorite place.
6: Yeah,
8: like, actually.
6: Super cool. I was staying right by that. And the tenderloin does tend to get a pretty bad rap for good reason. Like, there's a lot of problems
8: in that
6: area.
8: There's homelessness, but if you're ever around homelessness, it's not jarring to you. That's so how I felt anyway.
6: This particular convenience store is in the Tenderloin. It's called the Corner Store, and city officials allege that the store was operating as more than just a convenience store and shop. It became a hub for illegal drug sales and related criminal activity. Investigators say an inspection and prior enforcement found that meth, cannabis, illegal tobacco products, and drug paraphernalia were just being sold inside of the store.
8: Of course it was. I mean, I think I've seen this store on TikTok, not like as an active store, but the Tenderloin is pretty popular on TikTok, just kind of like showing people what it looks like.
6: Yeah.
8: And if it's the one that I'm thinking of course they're acting as a place for you to stop and get your drugs. Why wouldn't you whenever everyone around you is on drugs?
6: Officials argue that the business has contributed to ongoing safety and crime problems in the Tenderloin, and so now they are shutting the place down because, you know, when a city official, probably undercover, walks into a convenience store and orders some meth, and they're like, here you go, that's going to be a problem. So the Corner Store and the Tenderloin going to be no more. So, Audrey, next time you go back to the Bay Area and you're looking for your meth, you're going to have to go somewhere else.
8: I will. Yeah. I'll just go to Mexico, and I'll stop at one of the CVS's that they have.
6: Oh, yeah, where they don't even regulate.
7: Steroids
6: while you're at it. Quick aside. I was in Cabo a couple of years ago, and we're walking around because we had like a boat day plan, and we're walking by one of those shops that sells all the like steroids and
8: They're convenience stores.
6: And the guy is like standing outside, like hustling people to come in. He's like, hey, you buddy, you look like you need to get in the gym. 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

Last Dance. It's 107.5 WABX. Good morning. It is Simple on the Rock Workforce with you. More Brit Floyd tickets for grabs today. Got details on the way about that. The acting world mourns the loss of a Revenge of the Nerds cast member. Got details about that coming up too. On the way, Audio Slave. Right now, it's some Twisted Sister.

0: Classic Rock with Audio Slave and Like a Stone, 107.5 WABX. It is Temple. Thanks for hanging out on the Rock Workforce today. Sad news in the acting world. Revenge of the Nerds. Remember that movie? What a great movie. A classic. Ogre has passed away. That's right. Donald Gibb passed away yesterday at the age of 71. Now, what I did not realize is he was actually in an episode of Seinfeld. Now, I'm a huge Seinfeld fan, and I've seen every episode multiple times. I could probably actually recite it. But he was in the scene when Jerry agrees to go to the hockey game only if they paint devils across their chest, and he is the on the end. That was Ogre. Believe it or not, that was Ogre. But yeah, he passed away yesterday. So 107.5 WABX. Britt Floyd tickets up for grabs today. We'll play Heard It in a Rock Song just after one this afternoon. Got classic rock on the way from the Greg Kim Band, Dire Straits, and Guns N' Roses.
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Lots of sunshine today. High going up to 76. Clear tonight, low 49. Tomorrow, sunny and 75. 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

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Coming up on the timeline today at noon, we're headed back to 1980. 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

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Right now, the Romantics.

0: 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Listen to the Rock Workforce all this week. We've got your tickets to see Britt Floyd, The Moon, The Wall, and Beyond. It is at the Victory Theater, May 26th. Tickets are on sale now. Now, Britt Floyd is the world's premier Pink Floyd experience, and I understand that it is absolutely amazing. And we've got those tickets for you today. Just after 1 o'clock, play Heard It in a Rock Song. We'll give you the lyrics to listen for. When you hear us play the song with those lyrics, you call in and you snag those tickets. Heard It in a Rock Song coming up just after one. Another long block of rock on the way. We're going to get the Let Out. Got the Eagles coming up and Van Halen.
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And Mahoney in the morning, Evansville's classic rock all day. Sunny skies this afternoon, high 76. Clear tonight, low down to 49. 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

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Evansville's Classic Rock, 107.5 WABX. Let's go back in time. Coming up at noon, we're headed back to 1980, brought to you by Space Monkey Records. 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
6: And welcome into the Timeline, brought to you by Space Monkey Records. Today we go back to the beginning of the decade of decadence, 1980 on the Timeline. It was a pivotal point in music history, the decline of disco and punk, and the rise of new wave, synth pop, and heavy metal. AC/DC released the album Back in Black following the death of Bon Scott. The new wave of British heavy metal also took off with the debut of Iron Maiden. 1980 was the year marked by the tragic death of John Lennon in December, and his single, Just Like Starting Over, became a posthumous number one hit song. And on May the 4th, 1980, America's Top 10, the television version of radio's American Top 40, hosted by Casey Kasem, debuted in syndication. And we're kicking off the Timeline today from 1980 with a song title that was inspired by an off-the-cuff remark by Judas Priest lead singer Rob Halford. While they were recording in Tittenhurst Park, which was previously owned by John Lennon, Halford was awakened at 3 a.m. by guitarist Glenn Tipton practicing a riff. Halford told him, "You're really living after midnight," which Tipton immediately identified as the perfect song title. From 1980 on the Timeline and the album British Steel, it's Judas Priest with Living After Midnight.

my favorites from The Clash on the timeline today from 1980 with Train in Vain. That was released as the final song from the double album London Calling. The song is famous for being a hidden track that was added so late to the production that it didn't appear on the original album sleeve or in the liner notes. 107.5 WABX. It's Temple on the Timeline today, brought to you by Space Monkey Records, and we're going back to 1980. And you can't go back to 1980 without a little something from AC/DC's Back in Black album. This one was written by Angus and Malcolm Young and new lead singer Brian Johnson. It was the third track on the album and was released as a music video, though it was not released as a commercial single. From 1980 on the timeline, AC/DC with The Question, what do you do for money, honey?

0: Genesis on the timeline today from 1980 with Misunderstanding. The lyrics describe a narrator who has been stood up by a lover and tries to rationalize the situation as a misunderstanding or a mistake before eventually seeing her with another man. Originally, that song was intended for Phil Collins' solo debut album, Face Value. The song was instead donated to the band for the Duke Sessions. Now, the song was written by Phil Collins, of course. Phil Collins, he is going to be a member of the Rock and Roll Hall of Fame class of 2026. The induction ceremony is scheduled for November. That is Genesis wrapping up the timeline today from 1980. The timeline brought to you by Space Monkey Records, Highway 41 in Riverside in Evansville. 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Tomorrow on the timeline, we're headed back to 1969. Another long block of rock on the way. The Doobie Brothers coming up. Got some Foreigner and Nirvana next.
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Well, today is National Apple Pie Day, the most American thing ever. Have yourself a slice of pie, apple pie, on this special day. Classic Rock continues now. It's Foreigner.

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Tesla with Love Song, 107.5 WAVX. And of course, Tesla going out with Motley Crue and Extreme. It's the return of the Carnival of Sins tour. Two dates that are going to be close to us. August the 18th, they're going to be in St. Louis. And 10 days later, August 28th, they're going to be in Noblesville, Indiana. Need more info? Go to motley.com. On the way, we're going to play Heard It in a Rock Song. Got your tickets to go see Britt Floyd. Right now, classic rock with STP.

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It is Temple and time now to play Heard It in a Rock Song. We've got your tickets to go see Britt Floyd, The Moon, The Wall, and Beyond. That's going to be at the Victory Theater on May 26th. We're going to play Heard It in a Rock Song. This is where we give you the lyrics to listen for. When you hear us play the song with these lyrics, that is your cue to call in and win. Today we're listening for the song with this lyric. Tired of lying in the sunshine, staying home to watch the rain. You are young and life is long and there is time to kill today. When you hear us play the song with that lyric, be the fifth caller, 812-425-ROCK. That's 812-425-7625 to win. Once again, today's Heard It in a Rock Song lyric. Tired of lying in the sunshine, staying home to watch the rain. You are young and life is long and there is time to kill today. When you hear us play that song, be the fifth caller to win. Right now, classic rock with some Molly Hatchet.

I've talked the talk and walked the walk. Now I think I'm just going to sit the sit and nap the nap. 107.5 WABX.

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0: Sheriff Ricky still serving that life sentence. Classic rock there from Skid Row. It's 107.5 WABX. It is Temple. We are playing Heard It in a Rock Song for Brit Floyd tickets. And we're looking for caller number 5. Who is this?
1: This is Ryan.
0: Hi, Ryan. Are you a Pink Floyd fan by chance?
1: Oh, the biggest.
0: All right. Well, today's song was Time from Pink Floyd, and you win tickets to see Brit Floyd, The Moon, The Wall, and Beyond at the Victory Theater May 26th. Congratulations, Ryan.
1: Awesome. Thank you.
0: And we've got more of those tickets to give away. Another pair tomorrow, just after 1 o'clock, we'll play Heard It in a Rock Song. Another long block of rock on the way, and Ozzie, Skinner, and Metallica coming up.
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5: Cubs dropped the first game of their series with the Braves 5-2 yesterday. Grant Holmes and three relievers combined on a one-hitter. Shota Imanaga on the hill today, 4-2, a 2.28 ERA, $1.36 favorite against Atlanta's J.R. Ritchie, +113, 8.5 over the total. Matthew Liberatore on the hill for the Cardinals today, $1.19 dog at the A's, -143. White Sox, a slight underdog at +102 at home with the Royals, -122. The Aronimink Golf Club hosting the PGA Championship that tees off tomorrow. Scottie Scheffler is a +385 favorite. 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

dressed, just saw Lynyrd Skynyrd there in Simple Man. 107.5 WABX. Flim in the Rock Penthouse later on this afternoon. 3 at 3 today from Eric Clapton. 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Paul McCartney and Wings.

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Evansville's classic rock all day. Sunshine this afternoon. Nice. High around 76. Clear tonight. Low 49. Tomorrow sunny and 75. 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

Nashville's Classic Rock, 107.5 WABX Classic Rock there from U2. Britt Floyd tickets up for grabs all this week. More details on the way. Classic Rock on the way from Alice Cooper. REO Speedwagon coming up right now. It's Queen.

0: Classic Rock with Alice Cooper, 107.5 WABX. It is Temple on the Rock Workforce with you. Thanks for taking us along while you work today, all this week. We've got those Britt Floyd tickets, Britt Floyd, The Moon, The Wall, and Beyond. Victory Theater, May 26th, tickets on sale now. Got those tickets for you all this week, every afternoon, just after 1 o'clock. We play Heard It in a Rock Song for you to win. Another long block of rock on the way. The Police coming up. Frampton and AC/DC.
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Coming up on the timeline tomorrow at noon, we're headed back to 1969. I love it when we go back to the year of my birth. It is brought to you by Space Monkey Records, Riverside, and 41 in Evansville. 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Don't miss that timeline tomorrow at noon. We go back to 69. Classic Rock continues now with the police.

Evansville's Classic Rock 107.5 WABX. Flim on his way into the Rock Penthouse this afternoon. He's lined up three from Eric Clapton today. Got that triple play on the way. 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
13: 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Well, here's three in a row from Eric Clapton. 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

the jamming version of that song right there. Yesterday about this time, we played the 88 version, and it sounded like he was like in an after-hours blues club. You can't go wrong with either version, though. I like the jamming version a little bit better, though. After Midnight, before that, before you accuse me, and I Shot the Sheriff, three in a row from old Slowhand himself, Eric Clapton, wrapping up your WABX Triple Play, brought to you by Liberty Federal Credit Union. It's Flim. I did mention that I might try and make it down to that celebration that they had last night with your Evansville Thunderbolts. Let me tell you, spoiler alert, it did not happen. At least I wasn't able to sneak away. The celebration, on the other hand, it definitely went down. You know, shout out, big round of applause, if you will, for your Evansville Thunderbolts. Back-to-back President's Cup. They had to come from behind. They had to earn it from Peoria, okay? And they had to win it in Peoria. So back-to-back champs, your SPHL President's Cup winners. 2 years in a row, your Evansville Thunderbolts, okay? It's Flim. I tell you what, an idea dawned on me after a little press conference that happened that happened to do with a solar co-op, okay? And there is like, I wonder if we can get more solar-powered radio stations. I believe one exists in New Mexico, right? I'll talk about it more in depth coming up in just a little bit. Sublime now, WABX.

0: Dave Mahoney in the morning. Evansville's Classic Rock 107.5 WABX. Yours Thurgood. Bad to the bone. It's Flem. With yesterday's announcement, the wheels were a-turning a little bit. Now, just to put this out there before I say what I'm going to say, I am in no means a Rhodes Scholar. Okay? Not necessarily a genius. That being said, with the announcement that I heard yesterday of maybe a solar co-op involved in the city and possibly offsetting 60 to 80% of annual electricity use and, you know, basically lowering people's utility costs, think about how high the utility costs are for you, for example. Now, think about how high it is to operate not just one, but three other radio stations in a building with those utility costs. It's a miracle I even still have a job and we don't just have a robot speaking for me or something, you know, with how much the utility costs have skyrocketed virtually everywhere. And yeah, while people are trying to rein in these utility companies with their high rates, the wheels started turning with the whole solar thing. I'm like, is there a way we could power our radio stations with solar power? Have we arrived there yet? Gosh, wouldn't it be great if we just like everybody be off the grid and then just starve out all these greedy greedies that have been overcharging us for like since forever? I mean, seriously, that would be awesome. There may actually be a solar powered radio station in New Mexico somewhere, like Taos, I think. I don't know. I have to Google it again. Ozzy, Bon Jovi, and the Cars coming up to Black & Rock next.
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especially with things that are going on today, man. The struggle is real for a lot of folks. Living on a Prayer. Bon Jovi's 107.5 WABX, Evansville's Classic Rock. 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

0: There is your fix of Floyd, Evansville's classic rock. Your home for Dave Mahoney in the morning, 107.5 WABX. Speaking of Floyd, how about those Brit Floyd tickets? You want to win them? Tomorrow, just after 1, you're going to play Heard of the Rock song. Tipple will spout out some rock song lyrics. You hear the song play with those lyrics in it. You're a certain caller, you're going to win tickets to go see Brit Floyd, The Moon, The Wall, and Beyond. It's coming to the Victory Theater May 26th. Brit Floyd, by the way, the world's premier Pink Floyd experience. Coming back with another block of rock, The Fighters of Foo, Foreigner, and The Who, coming up in a few.
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Foo Fighters, My Hero at Evansville's Classic Rock, 107.5 WABX. Can't go wrong any night that you go to Bourbon and Beyond, or Loud of the Life for that matter. Well, do both if you could. 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

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You're home for Dave Mahoney in the morning. 107.5 WABX is Flame and the Stones. They got that paintbrush. 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

Steph Leppard, 107.5 WABX, Evansville's Classic Rock is Flim. And I'm well aware that there are clickbait quizzes on the social media. That being said, I was tempted the other day just to click on it anyway. I was like, okay, let's see how dumb these questions are. I'm like, wow, these questions really are not for ringers like me that actually know things. They are so easy. And then it finally got to, like, who directed such and such, right? Okay. So I missed a couple on there because I don't know who directed what music video. I don't pay attention to that. And they mentioned the artist, the title, and what went on in the video. I was like, yep. So let's just say, long story short, cliff notes on this, if you will. I got in the 90th percentile out of 100. So, yes, I scored an A on that clickbait quiz. Share your results? Nah, I got better things to do. Aerosmith, 107.5 WABX.

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0: Dollar Man, Styx, Evansville's classic rock, 107.5 WABX. It's Flem. I admit, I am a summer lover. I love warm weather. It's my jam. Plus the sunshine, too. It kind of gives me that extra little boost of energy that I lack most of the time. That being said, this coming weekend, apparently it's going to be the warmest in a while because we're going to see high near 90 on Saturday and Sunday. So if you get a backyard pool, say maybe you got some littles and a little backyard pool, if you will, you might want to fill that up so they can have a good old time outdoors, right? So I'll tell you what's going down. Sunny skies today. Only seeing a high 75, which is comfortable, you know. Sunny again tomorrow, high near 73 on Thursday. Get the chance of showers on Friday. And otherwise, you know, we're going to see a high near 83. And then Saturday and Sunday. High 90 on Saturday, high 91 on Sunday. Not really that much of a chance of rain. There's some chances of some pop-up thunderstorms because of the heat. You get what I'm saying? But I am okay with that. I'm not going to complain about that at all whatsoever. If it gets cold again, I will complain about that all day long. Just so we're clear. Journey, Green Day, and Faith No More coming up.
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He's got some interesting side project things. You heard the joke song that he did? 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And then, of course, there's a side project band, Tomahawk, as well. Faith No More right there. And Epic, it's 107.5 WABX. 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

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I really, really, really hope they bring back Ozfest to honor the late, great Ozzy Osbourne with some epic rock and awesome bands. Make it a whole festival again. They should. They should totally do that. Speaking of festivals that are rock and awesome, how about Bourbon and Beyond, right? One of the many, many acts performing at Bourbon and Beyond. And let me tell you, the time I saw her perform, she definitely brought it. She rocked the house in Indy. Joan Jett and Blackhearts, I Hate Myself for Loving You. 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

that was actually the truth, you might as well go out with a bang, right? 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

0: heck is giving away free airline tickets? I know that's not what he's actually talking about in that song, but that's what popped up in my head. 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Literally no one. 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One more block of rock before I hit the roads of Bon Jovi, Poison, and Stone Temple Pilots on the way.
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hit on the pop charts. When It's Love should have been the other one, though. That way, Diamond Dave could have had one, and Sammy could have had one each. It came so close. I heard one of the old countdowns from back in the day. I'm like, what? Yeah, it came closer than I thought. 107.5 WABX and Stone Temple Pilots.

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the boys this summer. I'm down for the temps this summer, and apparently it's happening this weekend. Going to be up in the 90s this weekend, and I am definitely here for it. Speaking of this weekend, Heroes in the Park happening at Wesselman Park this coming Saturday, noon to 3, and yours truly going to be out there with the WABX workforce truck. Yeah, I'll be doing a little double duty, so to speak. Yeah. So, yeah, and they're going to have canine demonstration going on. They're going to have a public safety showcase, car show vehicle with participants welcome as well. And you're going to be able to see first responders from Indy to Louisville, the U.S. military, and all in one spot. Wesselman Park is coming Saturday from noon to 3. And did I mention there's going to be food trucks and playground fun for the kids? Yeah, safe kids car seat checks, too. So, yeah, it's all there. Heroes of the Park this Saturday from noon to 3 at Wesselman Park. And that's my time, too. Scott Steele is coming in next. He's got your 80s at 8, a little bit over an hour from now. Weigh in now at 824-747. You want to hear...